Noise Unit with Inner Chaos. Before that, a little mixing of Big Black Racer X off the Hammer Party and Converter Ashe Morgenstern with Monster off Erode. Ministry and Scrap EDX mixed together with Burning Inside and Recoil the Void. Violet Knox started us off with Wanderlust off of Sylvay, which was the main focus track, and then I went freeform for a bit. All right, I'm going to continue with the music. Once again, I'm Defly D. DJ Semantichrist will take over at the top of the hour, and this is Void Star Productions' High Voltage Circumcision Show on 90.3 FM WZBC Newton. This is Alien Turing and Defly Demolition with Second Jam of 2025 off Moisturizing the Dubularity. Enjoy.

0: you for tuning in to this first hour of Void Star Productions' High Voltage Circumcision Show. I'm going to read off what you've been hearing. Behind me, you hear Bass Kittens and the Mellotrons with Buster's Gone off Weird Sisters. Before that was Dissecting Table with Blind Despair and Hope off Utopia Decay. Meepy Manifesto and Merzbow with the radio edit of Flacca off Extinct. Andrew Newman with Function Number 1631. State Vector Collapse with Bereft of Ethos off Solidarity was mixed with Alien Turing and Deathly Demolition, second jam of 2025. And that about wraps up that set. Let's see if I'll have a bunch of concerts listed in a link in the playlist chat at wzbc.org. But some shows coming up. Saturday, October 10th, 1 p.m. at Cambridge Community Television, Livewire Session presents Violet Knox with Whiskey doing a duo set. Andrew Newman, Darth Presley, and Edith Snugglenut. Saturday, October 10th, Interference at Duel has Gian Moddit, Putrid Paw, Null Aeon, Gyrowire, Neonoc, State Vector Collapse, and much more. Friday, October 16th, at the Pictor Gallery in New York City, Ambient Chaos is happening with Deathly Demolition, Shoko Nagai, WVS. Friday, October 23rd, in Charlestown, Mass., Coffin Fabrique presents Noise Code, myself, DJ Deathly D, DJ Vanderkind, and DJ Arkrunner, and DJ Knowledge. That is a message me if you want info on that. Saturday, October 24th at the Magic Room in Norwood, Mass., the first of many nights, with Electric Cabaret Night 1 featuring Retribution Body.
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0: see the aberration of the first nerve cells. 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This is where life as we know it begins. It's not possible to determine any sign of intelligence yet.
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are listening to 72 Pillars with Within the Forbidden Library, that is featuring Noctilucent. That's from the new Dantalion release. Lustmord Lombardo gave us Beyond the Vast Cold Waste, that is from the new The Pulse of Atoms release. The Vomit Arsonist gave us To Cope from Further. Shin Maudit gave us Malpractice from Indignant. We heard Neonoc with Revenir from Alter Comp 3, The Purple Season. Offland gave us Skyquakes from Drone Variations Volume 7. You heard Cryptostegia with Axis from Equal Oblivion. Ruby 404 gave us The Glitching Nun. Ugurg Kolektivik gave us Human Blood at the Tip of a Popeye Candy Cigarette. Bomb 20 with Neurograde from Occupied. We heard Golden Cudgel with Bad News from Golden Cudgel. 10 gave us FSM from Failed in Life, and we started off with Putrid Fove and Amputina from Tragic Silhouettes. I'm DJ Semanticchrist. Deftly Demolition and I will return next week at this time. Green is up next.

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2: 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Big thanks to DJ

Check, check, 1, 2. Hello, everybody. Check, check, 1, 2. This is DJ Akazai in the mix on the Green Program. Special thanks to DJ Samantha Christ for leading us in. We're gonna get started very promptly here, of course, as always. Welcome to the month of October. I'm super excited to be here this month because this month is my birthday month. And I have a fair bit to talk about this month, and I'll try to make it as quick as I can make it, because we also have a lot of musical material to cover, and I want to make sure that we traverse the entire journey that I have planned for us this evening on the delivery manifest, so to speak. So, of course, you know, with the housekeeping bits, I'm on the first Monday of every month. For those of you who are new here, this is a no commercial potential segment. If you do miss the broadcast, if you're so unfortunate to miss the broadcast, the show will be up online on WZBC.org on the archives for up to 2 weeks after today. 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And you can find the comprehensive archive of our mixes. And if you want the complete archive of our mixes, then you'll have to be a member of Mixcloud. Of course, I'm live in the Chestnut Hill studio tonight, so if you want to give me a call, give me a ring-a-ling-a-ling at 617-552-4686. That's 617-552-4686. Okay, so, like I said, I have a fair bit to talk about tonight, but I'm really excited to ask you all, I'm really excited to prompt you all the question of the night. For those of you who are new here, I do impose an open-ended question for listeners to ruminate during the set and hopefully beyond. And if you don't have an answer by the end of tonight, that's okay. A special friend by the name of Ginger Snap once told me that I have the rest of my life to figure it out. And I will dare say that you also have the rest of your life to figure out the answer to this question, and that you don't have to figure it out now. So this tonight's question is as thus: how can you express your gratitude in the midst of your unhappiness? How can you express your gratitude in the midst of your unhappiness? Yes, yes. Of course, this question is supported by the premise that the two can coexist simultaneously. And to give further context on the question and why I asked it and why it bears significance, I want to talk a little bit about the astrological weather we're experiencing, particularly Venus retrograde in Scorpio/Libra. So it's in Scorpio right now, but it's going to retrograde in Libra for a bit and go back direct in Scorpio. So for those of you who are who know nothing about astrology or very little of it, I will explain. I will explain what a retrograde is. But before that, I'm just going to talk about the intrinsic value of what Venus in Scorpio is teaching us right now. So I think, I can attribute Venus in Scorpio bearing light, elucidating the ways in which we appeal to people and the ways in which people appeal to us. Those ways can be affable and flawed simultaneously. They can be symbiotic and need work. And we must not overlook the flaws, because those flaws have a veritable impact on our nervous system that can worsen as we stay silent about it, be it for any reason. Whether it's fear of the other's reaction, or fear how you'll be perceived, fear of the conversation to ensue after broaching the subject, etc. So I think the motif here is that there could be a whole lot of fear getting in the way, and we want to make sure that we eschew the fear, okay? Shoo, shoo, fear, get out the way. So this brings me to a podcast that I listened to recently. It was a rapper from Chicago by the name of Vic Mensa. He did an interview with Duran Bernard, who's an independent R&B artist, recently Grammy Award winning, as he will not hesitate to tell you. And in the podcast interview,
Duran gives an example that about being grateful and unhappy, and he cites that you can be grateful for the roof over your head that you have, but there can also be calamity and abuse going on in the home as well. And so that I will use that to pivot back to myself to say that I'm immensely grateful for the places I've been and the people I've met while pursuing and practicing my creativity this summer. But I'm significantly unhappy with my financial instability and lack of paid gigs. And I have other friends who are in similar situations who work the gig economy, who are creatives, who work in nightlife, and it's not uncommon. So I'd like to continue on more notes about Venus in Scorpio via a source that is active on Twitter by the handle Astro Priestess. Their name is Logan, but their handle is Astro Priestess. And so I want to talk about the phases of Venus in Scorpio. Of course, it's retrograde in Scorpio, and it's in Scorpio right now. So it's going to be direct in Scorpio from the 3rd of October to the 25th of October. It'll go retrograde back into Libra from the 25th to November 13th. And from then, it will go back into Scorpio, back direct. So for those of you who don't know what a retrograde means, retrograde just means that like a planet in the sky is appearing to move backwards. The orbit is appearing to move backwards then, according to the usual orbit. It's an optical illusion caused by different speeds at which the planets, particularly Earth against the others we see, orbit the sun. So the most common retrograde that people talk about is Mercury retrograde, because it affects some salient aspects of our lives, mainly technology, communication, transportation, understanding people, like interpersonal communication, knowledge, absorption thereof. And Venus is symbolic of beauty, of personal appeal, of financial contracts, of interpersonal relations, the quality therein. And these retrogrades, the Venus retrogrades particularly, happen every 18 months. And so, but they happen in different signs. So a different sign is just like a different phase of the orbit around the sun. For instance, it's just like the Earth like orbiting around the sun, like the sun sign is in Libra right now, because the Libra sign is September 24th to October 22nd, and that's the quadrant of, well, not the quadrant, there's more than fourths to this orbit, but it's the section of the orbit to which Libra is ascribed. So the symbology of a retrograde is to mean like lots of shadow work is to be done. Retrogrades are meant to be periods of reflection, not periods to start something new. So it is advised during this time to not make, specifically during the Venus retrograde, to not make significant changes to your appearance. Don't sign contracts, new contracts, or start new business ventures. Do not make significant relationship decisions or schedule major performances, exhibitions, events where you will be seen and perceived, and don't schedule leisurely trips. This time is about purging toxic relationship patterns, seeing and undoing and recognizing the mechanisms with which we undo ourselves. So it's about understanding how past trauma impacts relationships, coming face to face with your deepest desires and waking them up. They may lie dormant right now, but now is the time to wake it up. So what are you desiring? What have you put on the shelf for a long time to not look at because you've been grinding away at daily life? Maybe you're feeling some of those feelings that you want to reignite some passions of yours that you have put aside. And it's also about realizing how you sabotage your own peace. May it be via people pleasing, being chained to patterns that no longer serve you or never have served you, etc., etc. So what do we do about all of this? Well,
I have some advice via chandi.com of things to do during the Venus retrograde. So things to do include exploring the worries or the insecurities that you may have about relationships, pleasures, or creativity. Maybe you hold back about advocating for your own needs, and if so, how can you dismantle that pattern and investigate how you got there? You know, maybe it's optimal that you write about it, and in the general spirit of investigating the roots of your self-doubt so that you can begin to transform your reality to the better. Think about where you are in your life, or think about where you were in your life during the last Venus retrograde in Scorpio and Libra 8 years ago. So the last Venus retrograde in the sign that we're in right now was 8 years ago, between October 5th and November 16th. And the reason why I'm talking about this, well, not the reason, but one of the main reasons, is because Venus in Scorpio is my natal Venus placement. So I tend to relate in this capacity with the symbology of Venus pretty innately and constantly. So I think it may be conducive that you sift through old diaries, emails, calendars, photos, and text threads from that period from 8 years ago, and notice what your experiences taught you about connection, beauty, justice, and self-love, and ask yourself what you're still figuring out. Which themes are resurfacing now, and what would you like to re-examine during this retrograde? Also, it may be a good time to tidy up, organize your art supplies, donate the clothes that you don't feel represent you anymore, return to your unfinished art projects, or refresh your space with fresh flowers, for example. And I'm definitely returning to some of my unfinished art projects. I recently started reviving a song that I put on a shelf since 2018, and I've come back to it ever so often since then, but I do have the determination and the vision to finish it. And it feels like a breath of fresh air. It feels like a creative gust that's pushing me past my creative block that facilitated the shelving of said project. So all of that to say that a little housekeeping can set the stage for the inspiration and healing this Venus retrograde is offering you. So all in all, I want you to challenge the subconscious, shadowy fears that lead you to question how worthy you are of affection, nurturance, and recognition. These are all pillars of what Venus represents. So Venus, the retrogrades, particularly in Venus, Venus in retrogrades particularly invite you to reclaim your ability to get what you want, and your ability to perceive yourself as worthy of having what you want. So I think the first step is believing that you deserve it. So continuing here, we're gonna get started with the music. Right now I have playing in the background a song by Tenderlonious. It's called SV Interlude, and it's a nice jazzy interlude. We're gonna start softly and floridly, and we're gonna eventually ramp up the energy here. And I hope that you can appreciate the journey that I have in store for you all this evening. So without further ado, let's get started. We're in the mix. It's October, fall is here, and it's my birthday month, but we'll talk about that later. So stay green on the Green Program.

the other remaining signs in the solar system. The greatest ambition

of all the

Yes, yes. You're now listening to Monday by Orbital. I believe this is off of their new album, one of my faves. Yes, and before that, we had Astrodanza by Dennis Lieber off of the Razor and Tape label. We're going to get into some birthday shouts out soon. Stay green.

Yes, yes, yes. So a little bit about that Orbital track. It is not from the new album. It's actually a very vintage record. It's from 1993. It's off of their album Orbital 2. So the sophomore album, if you will, the sophomore eponymous album called Monday, very apropos of the day we're on right now.

Yes, yes. You're listening to WZBC Newton 90.3 FM on the Green Program. Coming in, warming up on the second hour. And she says she'll be waiting, but I'm not waiting, honey. So let's get into these birthday shout outs. I just want to give a quick birthday shout out moment to all of my favorite Libras that are on the top of my mind right now. First one, starting with CJ. CJ, happy birthday, CJ. It is actually his birthday today, and we are in the 11th hour, and I just want to give you a special birthday wish before the day is over. I hope you're having a great day today and that you are celebrating it with the people that you love. Happy birthday, Cyrus, aka Empty Heart. Andrew Scott, my childhood best friend from Baltimore. Happy birthday to myself. My birthday will be on Saturday. I'm October 10th. And happy birthday to my recently discovered birthday buddy, Naib M. Happy birthday to Naib M. Happy birthday to Bobby, Cardi B, who's on October 11th, Camilo, Kenneth, and Tariq. And I'm sure, you know, I'm missing some Libras that are close to me. So if you're hearing this and you want to give yourself an appropriate shout out, then call my number. Give me a ring-a-ling-ling at 617-552-4686. And we'll get you in the queue. Stay green.

0: Definitely.
1: Are you guys gonna stop ever? Or are you gonna keep dancing forever?
0: I'm keep dancing forever, maybe. Well, at least.

Yes, yes. I want to revisit the question one more time as we're coming up about a quarter of an hour behind the last hour of the show. How can you express your gratitude in the midst of your unhappiness? And if you think you can't express your gratitude in the midst of your unhappiness, maybe there's some mechanism you can employ to change your mind, as the song says. Who keeps changing your mind? You always have the power to change your mind on the Green Program and in the rest of your life.

0: poker, and she used the card numbers instead of the same regions for, what was it, like 3 months?
1: That's unsubstantiated. That's $50,000. That's somebody's salary. That's somebody who's going to get fired because Craig has to pay women up for nothing.

Yes, yes, it's a groove thing on WZBC Newton 90.3 FM, only on the Green Program. Yes, and as we arrive at the third hour and mount it and get ready to journey through it, I just want to say thank you to our fellow DJs, our rotation that keeps this program green in all of its elements and iterations. And so I just want to give love to Zargy B, DJ Pussy Willow, Miss DJ Lotus, Shreely B, and JK, and to all the listeners that have enthusiasm for this program, that give us some flavor and some fire with which to do this month to month, week to week. And so special thanks to you. I will be doing a roll call toward the end of the program here, but for now, I want to keep focused on the music because I'm deep in the mix here. And right now, we're playing a PJ Swerve mix of Groove Thing by Zane, the 90s R&B group. And before that, we had Idle Dancer by Fritz Wintink. Fritz Wintink, he's a man of many monikers, and he's also a prolific producer of musical sensibilities very similar to mine, and so I kind of aspire to be like him when I grow up. And before that, we had Together by 24 Hour Experience, and just before that, we had Hooker by Wave Collective. And yes, and before that we had Who Keeps Changing Your Mind by South Street Player. So we're going to keep it hot here on the Green Program. I'm just telling you the track names here because I'm not keeping up with the Spinatron right now because my hands are busy, girl. So keep it hot with me right now on WZBC. We're going to keep it going. And yeah, let's keep the feeling strong. Let's elevate. Let's locomote.

get alert. Clear to the party, make them go berserk. Put on your shoes, get out the door. Walk to your favorite record store. Hear it turn it up when you want some more. Needles in the wax, make you dance for sure. Walk it on up to the record clip. Wear the whole crate, but they ask for work. Grab your friends, let them get alert. Clear to the party, make them go berserk.

Yes, yes. Do you have the taste? I love this song. This is actually one of mine. I released this in 2016. I can't believe it's 10 years old already, but I really love this track because I made it in the spirit of classic house and, you know, just talking about good taste in music. You know, you're shopping at the record store, you're getting some fire records to play at the party. Maybe you're a DJ, maybe you want the DJ to play your records, I don't know. But I was feeling really nostalgic with this one. And I'm gonna make some more music like this in the future.

Yes, oh man, 3 hours go really quickly. I once again find myself so happy and joyed and enjoyed. Is that a worthy past participle? I am very energized at the end of this set. I'm so glad to be here with you at the beginning of October. Celebrating my natal month with you all, and I just want you to keep thinking about how you can express your gratitude in the midst of your unhappiness. I'm sure each of us has, you know, our unique brand and strain of unhappiness and gratitude, and so just think about it. You know, you don't have to answer the question today, but just start to investigate investigate your relationships. Just make sure that you're not carrying on toxic habits that don't serve you. And as always, think about your friends and your loved ones and communicate with them. And think about your enemies and how they're operating to dishevel you. How can you fight back to not only keep safe, but to dismantle the forces that are actively oppressing you? You never know what your friends may be going through, who may need to hear from you, and, you know, as I say this to you, I'm saying this to myself as well. So, make your intentions clear when you communicate, okay? Mercury, no retrograde. And hold yourself and others accountable. Once again, the show will be up online on WZBC.org for up to 2 weeks after today, but you can catch it indefinitely on Mixcloud.com/Green Program. I'm DJ Akasai. I'm on here the first Monday of every month. It's been a joy. It's been a pleasure. It's been a privilege. I'm going to play one more song after this here. So we're going to end the broadcast at 1:05. It's something really special that I have saved for you. And I'm going to be mixing it live just right, like I've been doing all night long. And stay tuned. Please stay tuned for Miss DJ Lotus. Miss DJ Lotus usually has some great astrological insights. I didn't mean to come for her gig this time, but I had a lot to say, and I'm sure we need to get together and have a conversation. We need to have an Akasaya DJ Miss DJ Lotus Kiki. But until then, happy Monday, happy October. Go touch some grass, go hug some trees, drink some water, and I'll see you next month, only on the Green Program.

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Scratch, you old devil. 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It's time for your walk. Where will you take me? Guess God only knows. Somewhere inside of where yesterday goes. We're both getting closer. The farther we go. Deep in the shallow. Of what do we know? Feels like forever. This instant we're in. Must be right next to where endings begin. We go where we go. Again and again. And nobody knows where or when. Sort of a secret. Instinctively shared. That I'm telling you. And thought maybe you cared. It's only a walk. A short one at that. The scratch and I take. Who knows where we're at? He and his sniffing. And me and my rhyme. Walking the edges of where goes the time. Angel or demon, come fly by my side. Take me wherever my naked can hide. Come see the wind blow, the falling down leaf. 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I swear you can talk. Go get your necktie. It's time for your walk. Where will you take me? Yes, God only knows. Somewhere inside of where yesterday goes.

Wood is an old name for forest. In the wood are paths that mostly wind along until they end quite suddenly in an impenetrable thicket. They are called wood paths. Each goes its peculiar way, but in the same forest. Often it seems as though one were identical to another. Yet it only seems so. Woodcutters and foresters are familiar with these paths. They know what it means to be on a wood path.

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I don't really feel like reading anymore. I'm sort of like, I haven't got any kind of steam, so I'd like to...

Yo, I'm gonna go.

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Don't be the reason it stops. Be careful at crosswalks, especially at night and in inclement weather. Slow down and always yield to pedestrians. A message from WZBC Newton.

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Tonight, tonight, it's right tonight. It's right tonight.

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You're listening to WZBC Newton 90.3 FM. My name is Krista, and this is Dream Sequence. That first song that you heard was Treehouse by the Children's Space Program, and next up you'll hear Toxic News by Beans. I will be on for the next hour spinning these tunes, so make sure you keep it locked.

You just heard Boil Down to Love by Body Double. Before that was Zambito by Soul Society, Time on My Mind by Wild Wild Wets, Elysian Fields by Daughter of the Vine, and Toxic News by Beans. Next up, we have Eating a Good Pie with Friends by Super Kaleidogram 800. Keep it locked.

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Before that was Glitter Disco by Queen Serene, Gun Cleaner by Fruited Plains, Sushi by Mobius, and Eating a Good Pie with Friends by Super Kaleidogram 800. Next up, we have Out of Body by Indigos.

You just heard Kidnappin' by the Wheelers of Oz. Before that was Renegade by Human Music, The Light by Astrology Now, and Out of Body by Indigos. Next up will be my last song for this week. It is Decida by Marina Mole. Thank you, as always, for tuning in this morning, and make sure you keep it locked.

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Good morning, everyone. It is 9 a.m. on a Tuesday, and I am apologizing for the late start. I wrote an essay last night and was up until 2 a.m., so had to rush over here. But today I'm happy with the show today because I think I went for a bit of a different vibe. I have songs that I'm not quite sure how to describe, but I think they embody the early 2000s backing track to something that you had to sing in your preschool recital when you graduated preschool, that kind of sparkly synthy background. And people have taken that and shifted it. So I have about 3 songs today that I think fit that vibe. And then otherwise, we just have the classic sad girl folk and also some electronic stuff. So the first song today is Whenever You Want by Lighthearted and Truett Heintzelman. Lighthearted is a band that my friend Aggie, shout out, recommended to me this past week. And I really love it. So here we go with our first song, Whenever You Want.

You just listened to June Blue by Nikki Falk, and we started off today's show with Whatever You Want by Lighthearted. Up next, we have a song called Skin and Bones by Ethan Stang. He popped up on, I think, my Instagram, and I'm pretty sure that he's no older than 17 years old. He might be 16 or 15, but he's extremely young, and he produces all of these songs himself, probably on something like GarageBand. So I thought the song was really good and really impressive for his age. So let's listen to Skin and Bones by Ethan Stang.

That song was Show You, in parentheses, Truck Song by Esme Emerson. Before that was Skin and Bones by Ethan Stang. And up next, we have a returning artist. Whoa, a lot of bees. Derby is the artist that I am talking about. The song is called 100 Degrees. I would assume it has a little degree symbol. And if you like him, he has a show in Boston on October 23rd at Citizens House of Blues. I've never been there, so I don't have anything to say about it. But I hope that you guys like this song. It's very electronic and stuff, and I wouldn't say it fits necessarily our vibe that I established earlier with our early 2000s synthy whatever songs, but I think it kind of transitions us into that, because after that we have Above and Beyond by Mikkel, which I think does fit that vibe. So here we go with 100 Degrees by Derby.

That was Bricky by Hayes Howard. Before that was Above and Beyond, in parentheses, Weatherman by Mikkel. And before that was 100 Degrees by Derby. We're about halfway through the show this morning. And up next, we have a song called Go Out in Flames by Jill Ryan. And after that, we have a song that is by the Cardinals. The Cardinals are one of my favorite Irish bands, and I'm hoping that soon I will have an episode that is devoted to Irish artists, as I usually do, at least once a semester. So here we go with Go Out in Flames.

Good morning, everyone. Happy Tuesday. This is Eliana's intern, Tessie. And I picked out the next song that you're going to be hearing today. It is a little something I picked out for my own show, and it's called July by Blue Hour. I hope you enjoy.

That was About Jane. Sorry, What About Jane by Still Blank. And before that was my intern's song, July by Blue Hour. Before those two was Unreal by the Cardinals and Go Out in Flames by Jill Ryan and Thumber. We have like four more songs for today's show, and this next one is, I want to group it in with the early 2000s vibe. Obviously, it doesn't fit it perfectly, but I think some of the backtrack definitely sounds like, it's not even like the recital, it's more like the fish tank hand soap of the early 2000s, and I'm gonna leave it at that. So here is Not Likely by Elena Markell.

That song was Thumbs by Jiggets and Lamb. Before that was Not Likely by Elena Markell. And we have two more songs for today's show. Our second to last song is Skin and Skin by Orca. And then to end it off today, we have Places by Backyard Daughter. I might come back on, I might not, but if I don't, have a great rest of the week. And if you are in college or doing anything hard, like midterms, I wish you luck, because that is where I am at. So here we go with Skin and Skin by Orca.

So I actually lied, guys. I have one more song. Just to read back, we had Skin and Skin by Orca, and we had Places by Backyard Daughter. Our last song is going to be by the band Humbird. I'm a big fan of them, and I love them a lot, and I think this song is very beautiful. It is called Moonlight and Tobacco, and I hope you guys have a beautiful week.

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That was Something in Tobacco. It kind of went by me there. I'm Peter C. You're listening to Alchemy.

something from Twilight Sad from their album released earlier this year. It's The Long Goodbye and something called Get Away From It All. We also heard something new from a band called Black Marble. They have a new album out called Life in Small Spaces, and that is Other Man's Dreams, and started the set off at the top of the hour, going back to 1986. And a band called Trisomy 21 from their Chapter 4 album and the last song. You're tuned to ZBC. I'm Peter C. You are listening to Alchemy on a beautiful Tuesday morning here in Boston. Not a cloud in the sky, a little chilly, locked in the basement here for the next couple of hours. Glad to have you along. This is Lead Into Gold.

Yeah, that is the latest one from a band called Dark Ways. Their album is called Rust. That's My Penance, released a little earlier this year. And before that, we heard the brand spanking new record from Swans. They have a new live record out. It is the last documentation of that particular version of Swans. It's called New Sentient Being. And we heard an excerpt from something called The End of Forgetting. It is an enormously long record with enormously long songs. That particular song was 76 minutes long, and basically two tracks we can cover my entire show. But we'll play some excerpts from other things in the coming weeks. And at the top of the set, it was Lead Into Gold, Paul Barker's solo project, who actually was on stage in Chicago with Ministry a night or two ago, doing one or two songs from the Filth Peak record, and that was from his album, The Eternal Present and a Thousand Licks. We got just about 10:30. You got to tune in 90.3 FM. 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I'm Peter C. here with you until noon, 12 o'clock. I have a bunch of new stuff to play for you this week, which is kind of cool. Some weeks there's more new stuff than others, and this one there's quite a bit. There's a new Wolfgang Press, there's a new Clan of Zymox, new Curse Mackie, and this one is something new from our friend from Consolidated, another project, Mark Pistol. It's called Infatuation with Annihilation.

0: people, my people are so smart. And you know what else they say about my people? The polls. They say, I have the most loyal people. Did you ever see that? Where I could stand in the middle of Fifth Avenue and shoot somebody and I wouldn't lose any voters, okay? It's like incredible.
1: The whole truth and nothing but the truth, so help you God.
2: I do.
3: Here they come. Boy, what a surprise they're gonna be.

That's some from Kant Kino there. Deluxe version of this year's album, Echoes of the End, with intermission, I Am X Before That, from their album, title cut from their album, actually, Artificial Intelligence. And something new from Mark Pistol, which I have to update Spintron if you're looking at that, because it's not on Spintron. It's a brand new single from Mark Pistol. He, of course, is Meat Beat Manifesto and Consolidated. Does a lot of production stuff out in San Francisco, and some of his own stuff as well, which can be a little bit more poppy and electronic. And that was called Infatuation with Annihilation. 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I'm Peter C. We're also online at WZBC.org. And so if you want to see what's been played or chat in some way, you can go over to ZBC, WZBC.org, and go to current playlist and go figure it out for yourself over there. This is the latest from Rosetta Stone.

0: the same thing. Not the same thing.
1: Yeah, that kind of latest thing from Implant, something new from them. It's called Underneath the Neon Lights. Things were all messed up here in the studio. I can't seem to... There we go. Before that, we had Jesus and Mary Chain, Never Understood. That was the 12-inch 45 RPM version of that, which kind of forgot to change the turntable speed there for a minute. Anyway, that was eventually found on a record called Psycho Candy, and at the top of the set, new from Rosetta Stone and their new one, Executing Nostalgia. That was called A Negative. We have just a couple of minutes in front of the hour of 11 o'clock, and you are tuned to 90.3 FM WZBC Newton. 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This is latest from Vioflesh.

That is, of course, Daniel Miller's very first project. It was called The Normal, and it was also the very first release on his record label, Mute Records. That's Warm Leatherette, based on J.G. Ballard novel called Crash. And that's the only thing recorded under the name The Normal. Although, if you want to hear more of that kind of thing, Daniel Miller started another project called The Silicon Teens, and there's a full album of Silicon Teen stuff with that sort of stuff. Anyway, SYZYGYX is the artist of the song before that, something from her or their or its album, Sinner, with Golden Boy, and the new one from Vile Flesh, title cut from their album Institution. You got to tune to ZBC. We're 90.3 FM. We're online at WZBC.org. And, of course, coming up later in the day, as usual, at noon, it'll be Democracy Now! Once again, if you're listening to Democracy Now!, turn up the volume, because I can't fix it here. And then this afternoon, Jeff will be in at 1 o'clock with Sound Syrup. He might be live, he might be recorded, I don't know. I will figure that out before I go. Yard Sale with Aspen at 2. From the Reverie with Hazy Kate. From 3 to 4, Eat a Peach. From 4 to 5 with Annabelle. Taking into Gull's Window Circus at 5 o'clock. Okay, Jeff will be on live, so I'll make sure everything in the studio is hunky-dory for him. Clan of Zymox have a new thing out called Fire, and this is it.

Yeah, that is. Those are the Young Gods, the trio from Switzerland, going back quite a way with Skin Flowers from their TV Sky record, which apparently has a 30-year anniversary, as Spintron has figured out. Then comes Silence Before That, title cut from Like a

That's something from Boston's own Gossip Caller and their new album, Eaten of Words, something called Merchants of the Wave. Keep an eye for them playing out live here or there. I don't have a listing at the moment. I know they're playing Providence, opening for Lydia Lunch in December. And there's a few other shows they're doing that I've seen, but don't have it on hand. So you can take a look at that. Soft Kill before that, latest from them, title cut from The Killing. And something brand new from the Wolfgang Press. It's called Asylum Variations, and that is something He Who Makes Rivers just released last week, so we'll be hearing probably some more from that album in coming weeks. 20 minutes at noon, you got to tune to ZBC. I'm Peter C. This is Alchemy, once again on another nice Tuesday morning. Chris Mackey has a brand new record out, or brand new single out, to follow up from his album of last year. He just came off of a tour a couple of weeks ago. Anyway, this is something called Star Witness. You would give it a listen.

That's the brand new one from Corlix, EP just out a short time ago. It's called The Holy Vampire. Before that, we heard Executive Slacks going back a ways, a band out of Philadelphia with something called Nausea. And the brand new one from Curse Mackey, a single of his called Star Witness. We have just a few minutes in front of the hour of noon, and you get it to 98.3 FM, WZBC, and Peter C. And yeah, we're going to wrap things up here with a couple of things. Let's just kind of see how it goes. This is Drab Majesty.

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1: Oui, on va continuer de bloquer jusqu'à...
2: Yes, we're going to keep blocking until the government hears us, until there are different ways to take action, until the government listens to us. And as long as they don't listen to us, we won't stop this fight.
0: Nearly 2,000 French high schools are blockaded or closed today as student-led protests spread across France over school funding and inequality. We'll go to France for the latest, then to the Democratic Republic of the Congo, where the death toll from Ebola has topped 4,000.
3: As we speak now, in Democratic Republic of Congo, there are 7 provinces which are affected. 63 health zones are affected. And 2 newly affected zones were recently identified.
0: We'll speak to a Congolese journalist at the epicenter of the outbreak, as well as Dr. Craig Spencer at Brown University. He survived the Ebola virus in 2014. We'll also look at how President Trump's cuts to global health funding have fueled the Ebola outbreak. Then a federal judge has issued an emergency injunction to block the Trump administration from building new border barriers and roads inside Big Bend National Park in Texas. All that and more coming up. Welcome to Democracy Now!, democracynow.org, The War and Peace Report. I'm Amy Goodman. The Supreme Court's opened its new term Monday by hearing oral arguments in a case that could determine whether fossil fuel companies can be held liable for their role in creating the climate crisis and covering it up. The case concerns lawsuits brought by city and county officials in Boulder, Colorado, who sued ExxonMobil and Suncor Energy in state court, seeking damages for the costs of droughts, fires, floods, and other effects of global heating. During oral arguments, justices appeared skeptical of claims that federal law preempts state tort laws that could be used to sue energy companies. Climate justice groups rallied outside the court, joined by several young people who signed an amicus brief highlighting how children are especially vulnerable to the climate crisis. This is Alina Miranda, who is 16 years old when her family home was consumed by the Marshall Fire, the most destructive in Colorado history.
4: I did not create the climate crisis, but I'm already living with the consequences. I signed an amicus brief because I believe my state has a right and duty to protect my health and hold corporations like Suncor responsible for the damage they've caused by prioritizing profit over long-term climate health. The Supreme Court should not take away the ability of my local government to protect me.
0: The Pentagon said Sunday it killed 4 people in a strike on a speedboat in the Caribbean, once again providing no evidence to back its claims the vessel was carrying drugs. That brings the number of people U.S. Southern Command claims to have killed to 238 since the Trump administration began blowing up civilian vessels in the Eastern Pacific and Caribbean Sea last year. In response, Amnesty International USA wrote, quote, "Nearly 240 dead in this illegal campaign of extrajudicial killings, i.e. murder at sea. Where is Congress to stop the horror?" they asked. In Saudi Arabia, officials say 3 people were injured Monday as Houthi fighters from Yemen launched attacks on 2 regional airports. The attacks came as Yemen's Saudi-backed government announced its forces had recaptured the Red Sea port city of Mocha as part of a counteroffensive to drive Houthi militias from the areas around the strategic Bab al-Mandeb Strait. Meanwhile, officials in Turkey and Pakistan say they would rapidly deploy troops to Saudi Arabia as part of a mutual defense agreement signed in August, known as the Mecca Pact. The announcement came as the Saudi-led coalition launched airstrikes on what it said were weapons sites in Yemen's Houthi-controlled capital, Sana'a. The International Chamber of Commerce is warning of a growing global food crisis due to disruptions to shipping through the Strait of Hormuz caused by the U.S. and Israeli war in Iran. The group's secretary general told The Wall Street Journal fertilizer capacity has fallen by nearly 40% since the strait was disrupted, with grain prices set to rise by up to 80% unless it's reopened. On Monday, President Trump defended his decision to attack Iran, telling a campaign rally in Grand Island, Nebraska, high gas prices are a small price to pay.
5: It's a small price to pay for keeping the world safe, keeping our country safe. They can take out a city. Let them take out Los Angeles. Let them take out San Diego. This is a very small price to pay, and it's going to be over with very soon.
0: The statement drew condemnation from elected officials in California. Los Angeles Mayor Karen Bass responded, quote, "The role of a president is to protect the country, not to actively threaten it and encourage attacks on American lives," she said. Ukraine launched a massive attack on Russia overnight with 650 drones targeting the Moscow region. The attacks killed two people, set a warehouse on fire. It's Ukraine's second largest drone attack yet on the Russian capital. It follows claims by Ukraine that a Russian drone sunk a ship in Romanian waters in the Black Sea. Romania reported that two people were killed when a grain ship caught fire and sank. Kenya's detected its first ever case of Ebola. The patient is a Kenyan citizen who's been living in the Democratic Republic of the Congo and arrived in Nairobi over the weekend. The patient has since died. His death comes as the DRC is combating its largest ever outbreak of Ebola, recording more than 8,000 cases. 4,000 of them, the people died. Later in the broadcast, we'll speak with a Congolese journalist at the epicenter of the Ebola crisis and Dr. Craig Spencer at Brown University. He survived Ebola in 2014. New York Governor Kathy Hochul declared a state of emergency on Monday due to the rapid spread of measles in neighboring states and in rural areas of New York, as well as the city. The declaration came as the number of measles cases in Pennsylvania so far this year surpassed 1,000, the largest state outbreak in more than three decades. Five people have died so far. Officials blame low vaccination rates for the outbreak. In Russia, a worker at an anti-plague laboratory died from a, quote, pneumonia of undetermined origin last week, unquote. According to Russian media, nearly 200 people who'd been in contact with the worker have been placed under precautionary medical observation. U.S. Secretary of State Marco Rubio said Monday, if something like that gets out, it could quickly spread, he said, adding the U.S. is monitoring the situation closely. In Texas, opposition is mounting against a proposed ICE jail and processing center that will be located inside a 640,000-square-foot warehouse in San Antonio's east side. Mayor Gina Ortiz Jones says city officials are exploring legal options to block the site after federal officials failed to respond to questions about its impacts on the environment and local community. The jail's also opposed by San Antonio area Congressmember Joaquin Castro, who cited reports of inadequate medical care and abusive conditions in ICE jails, including sexual violence. Over the weekend, hundreds of protesters marched to the warehouse site, calling on ICE to get out of San Antonio. In related news, immigrants detained at the Folkston ICE Processing Center in Georgia have released a video from inside denouncing inhumane conditions.
6: We are immigrants from all over the world whom Trump is locking up in prison-like detentions for nothing and for a long time.
7: Most of us are asylum seekers, those who came to the United States seeking protection from political persecution and violence in their home countries. Many fled out of fear, becoming political prisoner. In those countries, and one might say we became political prisoner in the United States simply because we are immigrants.
8: We have 1 to 2 hours of yard a day, and the rest of the day we are locked up in dorms, restricted, controlled, and restricted in everything. What we can have, watch, and play. When we can eat and sleep, shower, and go to the toilet.
9: Honor, dignity, respect mean nothing here. The guard insult us, humiliate us, threaten us, and punish us when they want.
0: The Folkston ICE jail is operated by the for-profit prison company Geo Group. A Chicago teacher who was shot 5 times by a Border Patrol agent filed a federal civil lawsuit Monday, alleging false arrest and imprisonment, malicious prosecution, emotional distress, and negligence. Madamar Martinez was shot last October as she followed federal agents carrying out immigration raids in her neighborhood, honking her horn and shouting to alert her neighbors. Immediately after the shooting, the Department of Homeland Security declared Martinez was a domestic terrorist and accused her of using her car as a weapon. But federal prosecutors abruptly dropped charges just weeks later. Martinez lawyers say they have proof that Border Patrol agent Charles Exum shot Martinez without justification and that he was not in danger at the time of the shooting. In news from southern Arizona, dozens of armed Border Patrol agents Monday raided a protest camp in Lokio, arresting at least 20 people who'd been protecting a 200-year-old cottonwood tree and blocking the Trump administration's expansion of the border wall for over 2 months. The camp had been in place since July, with activists taking turns to sit up high in the branches of the giant sacred cottonwood. In video footage from the scene Monday morning, witnesses are heard screaming as an excavator rips out the cottonwood, known as the grandmother tree, from its roots to make way for Trump's border wall. To see our coverage of this story, go to our website at democracynow.org. We'll have more on this also later in the broadcast. In related news, federal agencies have declined to renew permits for a dozen water stations operated by the Tucson-based nonprofit Humane Borders to help migrants crossing the treacherous Sonoran Desert. This comes as the remains of at least 86 migrants have been found in the region this year alone, as people are forced to cross through more remote and dangerous areas of the U.S.-Mexico border due to the expansion of the wall. This is Octavio Fuentes, executive director of Humane Borders.
10: Water is a human right, and the removal of water stations during the surge of migrant deaths is absolutely deplorable. It is cruel. The government's border strategy that they've had in place for the last 30 years is prevention through deterrence. It's what has pushed people into this desert for 30 years. Now it's going to deny water, and more people will absolutely die as a result of it.
0: Mexican President Claudia Sheinbaum is requesting evidence after U.S. Ambassador to Mexico Ronald Johnson claimed shots fired from Mexico targeted U.S. Coast Guard. The alleged shooting reportedly took place in the Texas-Tamaulipas border in late September. Hundreds of U.S. troops, helicopters, drones, and other military equipment have since been deployed to the region in response. This is the Mexican president speaking from Mexico City Monday.
11: They even sent it in writing, stating that there have been shots fired from the Mexican border into the United States. We have requested all the evidence that this was the case, because we have no evidence. No member of the National Guard, the Army, or the Navy has detected any shots fired from the Mexican border into the United States.
0: And President Trump said Monday his super PAC will pay for his campaign-style ads instead of using federal funds. The use of taxpayer money to fund Trump's midterm ads drew swift backlash, even from some Republicans. The government has reportedly spent at least $10 million to air the ads. Public Citizen blamed broadcast networks for accepting the taxpayer-funded campaign-style ads, saying, quote, the letter to broadcasters notes that they should refrain from airing advertisements that they know are otherwise illegal under the law, and that broadcasters must maintain a public file on any political ads they air. Failing to uphold this duty can result in broadcast license revocation, unquote. And those are some of the headlines. This is Democracy Now!, democracynow.org, The War and Peace Report. I'm Amy Goodman in New York, joined by Democracy Now! Co-host Juan Gonzalez in Chicago. Hi, Juan.
12: Hi, Amy, and welcome to all of our listeners and viewers across the country and around the world.
0: Nearly 2,000 French high schools are blockaded or closed today as massive student-led protests spread over France over school funding and inequality. The demonstration began in September at a single school outside Paris where students protested teacher shortages, overcrowded classrooms, and crumbling school buildings. But the scope of the protests has widened amidst a violent crackdown by French police. French authorities have arrested more than 5,000 people since the movement began, about 85% of them high schoolers. These are the voices of two students protesting in Paris earlier today.
13: For us, it's first of all in support of the high school students who started blockades a few days ago. I think we all have a role to play in this movement, and the more we are, the more we will be heard. And I think this is not a fight of a few handful of people, but a more global fight for the youth. We feel despised, because when the answer is violence, that means, in a way, democracy is no longer working. But we feel especially that there is such a gap between the elites and us, and we feel we are creating unease because we are disrupting so much that they are using force to shut us up.
14: I'm quite happy because for once we see a real movement of the youth everywhere and we hear about it. But then what I deplore is that the media is showing more of the violence done by the students before their demands, which are vital. And yes, there is a bit of violence, but it's not everywhere. France's budget will come to a vote soon, so we hope there will be a higher budget for education and for the presidential election next year as well. We hope for a bit of change after 10 years of President Macron heading the country.
0: France's official independent national human rights body has expressed deep concern over what it called the state's disproportionate use of force in response to the protests. On Monday, Democracy Now! Reached a French student who described the violent police crackdown. For her safety, she asked not to be identified.
15: During the protests, students receive tear gas, get charged by policemen, by the CRS, which is a police institution. Basically, it has been really violent. Many people have been wounded. Many people have been arrested. Someone lost an eye. Someone lost a hand. And this is happening to literal teens, literal children. Most of us aren't even adults yet. And this is terrible because literal adult people, adult policemen, adult policewomen with weapons and tear gas and shields and helmets are attacking literal students with some cardboard with messages on it. Like, we're pacifists and our movement is nonviolent, and yet we receive so much violence from the government.
0: That was a French high school student afraid to be named or shown. We go now to France. We begin with Claire Vigneault, the general secretary of the French Student Union, the FSE. She's at a protest in Rennes in northwestern France. Thanks so much for joining us, Claire. If you can start off by talking about how these protests began. When people hear suburbs, they think more middle class, but in France, it's basically the opposite, where more poverty is concentrated. Talk about the schools, the high school students, and how this has grown.
16: Yeah, so it started like a few days ago and maybe 10 days ago, something like that. And now it's getting bigger and bigger every day. It started in Saint-Denis, which is a suburb near Paris, but very poor suburbs. It started because class condition, like studying conditions, are really getting worse and worse. They have water in their class. They have rats in their class. The roof is falling out. So it's getting harder and harder to study for these high school students. They started to block their high schools. And now it's widened out to most of the high schools in France. Actually, today, the state decided to close 500 high schools because they didn't want them to be blocked. But even with that precaution, 500 more high schools are blocked. And we have also like 90% of the universities, the campuses that are blocked. And we are going to keep on going it. Keep on going to block. Today we were on a protest in Rennes. Yes, we are trying to escape from the policemen that are chasing us with tear gas and with water cannon. And so, yes, it was a very big protest in Rennes. There was actually like 16,000 people in Rennes, which is not a big city. And one thing to note is that the Minister of the Interior told today the head of the biggest trade union in France that Rennes was going to be an example of repression, of violence, and to show all the rest of the movement that we can't do what we are doing now, which is protest for our living conditions.
12: And Claire, could you talk more about what the demands of the students are, and especially their concerns about so many of these schools having no air conditioning in warm weather, that the heat gets up to 35 degrees Celsius or 95 degrees Fahrenheit, especially given that France has had so many people die during heat waves this past year?
16: Yeah, yeah, because we have seen a lot of classes, even classes for like really young child, starting from 6 years old, being in classrooms where there were like 35 students with temperatures attaining 35 degrees and even more. Some of them attained 40 degrees. And we are concerned because you can't learn really in a really good way when you are under this weather, and we are fighting, of course, for the weather conditions, like the standing conditions, but not only. And obviously, we are struggling for more budget in school and less budget in the army, because in France, the financement for the army doubled in 10 years. And when they, at the same time, the budget for education is getting lower and lower every day. And so that's like the air conditioning is, of course, one of the goals, but not only. And before even having air conditioning, we would like to have safe classrooms with no bad products for our health in the buildings. And we would like, if it rains outside, we don't want rain in our classrooms, et cetera, et cetera.
0: We're going to go right now to southern France, where we're joined by Cole Strangler, a journalist in France covering politics and labor. The significance of this protest, Cole, I mean, we see Claire in the streets of Rennes, there are protests in Lille, a nationwide day of protests, the college unions and other labor unions joining in these protests right now. Thousands of people arrested, about 5,000, over 87% of them kids in high school.
17: Yeah, that's right. And I think maybe just to complement some of what we've been already been hearing, you know, those issues have been absolutely at the forefront of what I've been hearing on the ground here. I was just at a protest in Aix-en-Provence, just in the south of France, just north of Marseille, where students were telling me their own stories of the dilapidated conditions of some of their buildings, which, to be fair, aren't nearly as bad as when we talk about the suburbs of Paris, where you have, you know, rats, you know, in the hallways. But still, people talking about dilapidated buildings, having to install nets around their around the buildings to make sure there's not falling debris. That's an issue I heard about. And, you know, another issue people talk a lot about here is the staff shortages, the lack of teachers. This has been an issue that's been bubbling up for years, in fact. And we heard it mentioned, France's the amount of spending that France has done on education has stagnated, if not declined. You know, if you go back to the late 90s, 1997, France was spending over 7% of its GDP on education. That's declined about nearly a percentage point. So the government's spending less. And the salaries are quite low as well. That might be shocking to some viewers of the United States. You know, a starting salary for a public school teacher in France is around 2,000 euros. Even mid-career professionals are making less than the OECD average, less than the European Union average. And so when you have low salaries, you know, and you have dilapidated buildings, it's easy to maybe understand why you have these staff shortages. And so this is an interesting issue where the critiques that high school students are making are actually very similar to what teachers' unions have been saying for quite some time. So there's that issue of the shortages, and I think another

0: They might have to move halfway across the country. That means more money that they're spending on rent. They can't live with their parents. And so that critique of the university application process is something that unites, again, both high school students and university students. And that's what's been interesting when you talk to people on the streets here, is to see to what extent the high school student issues actually resonate beyond just high schools, right? It's university students. It's also trade unions. Today at the protest I was at, you had a lot of trade union support from the main labor unions in France. And I think the movement is really resonating because it's really hit a nerve here and a lot of issues that are important to French society.
1: And Cole, I wanted to ask you, the French government has accused the left-wing political party France Ambout of stoking the violence at the some violence at these protests. Can you talk about the significance of this, especially as France is preparing for next year's presidential elections?
0: Yeah, you know, I was talking about this earlier, and I think that this line that we've indeed heard from the government, I think it is both a great exaggeration of the mobilizing power of that party, La France Insoumise, led by Jean-Luc Mélenchon. And it's also, I think, an insult to the collective intelligence of the high school students who are protesting. I mean, I don't think it's physically possible for a political party to have this broad of a reach. So I think that's sort of an easy excuse. But that's indicative of the approach the government has taken so far. And, you know, this question of police repression and police violence, which we heard about just earlier, has also been something that's been kind of pushing the movement forward. A lot of French people, I think, have been shocked by the degree of the police violence. You know, we heard there was a 15-year-old who had his hand basically blown off by picking up a stun grenade that the police use here. We had another student who lost the use of his eye because he was hit by a rubber bullet. These are like, you know, low-grade, almost military kind of technologies that the police use in France. And it's part of a policing strategy that has been in place for several years now. Many of your viewers might remember the Yellow Vest movement back in late 2018, where we had, you know, decentralized mass protests and a huge amount of violence, where you had protesters having, you know, losing their eyes, losing their hands. The difference here, and this is what makes it frightening, is we're not talking about adults. We're talking about literal high schoolers. We're talking about 15, 14-year-olds who are being beaten by police. And, you know, there have been incidents, we should just be clear, there have been incidents of, you know, people attacking police officers at some points, firefighters, but that is the extreme minority. And I think the much bigger story here, we're talking about a democratic country where the police have been attacking high school students. And I think it's, again, it's documented. There's been hundreds of complaints that have been filed with the French government to this effect. This French policing strategy that was used during the Yellow Vest is now being directed against high schoolers. And that's also energizing this movement. A lot of people think it's unacceptable.
2: We're going to go from Aix-en-Provence, where Cole Stangler is, to Lille, France, from the south to the north of France. Alice Rowlands is a university student and member of the National Board of the French Student Union, also just at a protest. Alice, thanks so much for joining us. As we wrap up, what do you think it's most important for us to understand about this mass protest that's taking place in France and what you're demanding and how this might even affect the national elections that are coming up next year in France?
3: Yeah, absolutely. I think the most important thing here is that it started with the high schoolers today. It's also university students, but we've seen also teachers, we've seen farmers, we've seen the yellow vesters who want to join again. We've seen everyone want to join this mobilization, because I think what's very interesting about this one here is that everyone is deeply, deeply angry. We are completely fed up of the living conditions, the school conditions, the work conditions that we have, and everyone is really, really deeply angry. And that's what's really interesting at the moment. So the students, like they've said, are being faced with really strong repression from the police forces. So as they said before, there are many kids, this is children who are being shot at with rubber bullets and tear gas and water cannons, who are being chased, who are being arrested massively. And this is completely unheard of before. It's only been a week of this mobilization with different protests and schools being blocked, etc. And it's already over 5,000 people arrested. And as you said, mostly children. And so

0: this is completely different from things that we've seen before, and because France, it's quite often there are mobilizations and things, but this is completely a different proportion because people are really deeply angry about what's going on and the conditions that we are living in. And I think this will have an impact because we're already seeing things changing. But what people want right now, it's not one reform, it's not one thing, it's a deep change in the system and more budgets for the public services in France, which is behind all of this.
1: And Alice, what is your sense of the the response of adults, of the parents of these children, of the general society to the way that the government has reacted to the student protests?
0: Yeah, that's an interesting question because we can see in protests loads of parents, and we've seen online on TikTok and the different apps that the teachers and parents have been joining the protests because they understand that the students, the high schoolers especially, are really deeply angry and they are completely fed up of going to school and then there being rats and the ceiling falling down and chemical products in the ceiling that are giving us cancer. Like, it's completely insane. And so the parents and teachers, but also much wider, the general population, are completely with the mobilizations. But the media are only showing violence and this and that. But the true violence is the violence of the police, the violence of the repression. How is it possible that children, 14-year-olds, are having their eyes being blown off, their hands being blown off, their teeth being completely ripped out by these rubber bullets and tear gas? How is it possible that this is happening in France today? 5,000 people arrested, mostly children. How is this possible? It's the true violence is the violence of the state that we are being faced with all day, every day, all year. That's the true violence, having no money, having difficulty finishing the month, having less and less help from the state, having to choose between eating and putting your heating on in during the winter. It's that kind of violence that we are faced with all year. And so, you know, the parents and the teachers and wider the general population are completely agreeing with the everything that they want, the students, the high schoolers, the university students, but also much wider. Everyone has things they want to change.
2: Alice Rowlands, want to thank you for being with us from Lille, from the north of France, university student member of the National Board of the FSU, French Student Union. I also want to thank Cole Stangler, journalist based in France, covering politics and labor issues, joining us from Aix-en-Provence in the south, and Claire Vigneault, general secretary of the French Student Union, joining us from the streets of Rennes, where the massive protest also is taking place today, as it is across the country. And just to underscore something Juan said about the heat and the lack of air conditioning, this isn't just a luxury. We're talking about 8,000 people in France this summer died from heat. Coming up, we go to the Democratic Republic of the Congo, where the death toll from Ebola has topped 4,000. Stay with us.

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1: Freedom is free by Chicano Batman. This is Democracy Now!, democracynow.org, The War and Peace Report. I'm Amy Goodman with Juan Gonzalez. The Ebola epidemic in the Democratic Republic of the Congo, the DRC, has killed over 4,000 people since the World Health Organization declared a public health emergency in May. At least 50 health workers are among the dead. More than 8,300 cases have been recorded and counting. It's now the fastest-growing Ebola outbreak in history. The number of recorded cases appears to have peaked in August, but that drop may be due to undetected spread in insecure areas. The largest number of new cases are currently in the North Kivu province. The outbreak was declared in May, but health authorities believe it began spreading in January. The delay in detection was due in part to international disinvestment in global health, particularly the rapid dismantling of the U.S. Agency for International Development, USAID, last year when Trump took office. Earlier this week, tents at a displacement camp of 19,000 people were burned by soldiers looking for weapons. A transit center used for Ebola patients there was also destroyed. Many families fled the camp. Across Ituri, more than 373,000 people are living in displacement camps due to ongoing conflict. Meanwhile, many workers on the front lines of the Ebola response say they have not been paid in months, despite being critical to containment efforts and putting themselves at risk. Workers protested in Bunia, the capital of the Ituri province, this week. Ituri is the epicenter of the crisis, accounts for 90% of the confirmed cases. This is health investigator Yogi Beiza of the Bunia Health Zone.
2: The reason for our frustration is that the authorities still owe us. We went 2 months without pay. There are outstanding payments owed to our colleagues for the first 45 days. They haven't been paid. The WHO had us sign for transport allowances covering a period of 75 days. Unfortunately, they still haven't settled that.
1: Misinformation's complicated the responses. Information in local languages has not been readily available. This is Lydia Colm of the Ituri Journalist Syndicate, who says local journalists have had more trouble accessing sources.
3: Even within the communication pillar focused on risks and community engagement, there is no presence of local journalists, including those living in Bunia or the Ituri province. This means that when people see others coming to raise awareness, but the population trusts journalists much more, it creates a certain mistrust within the community. We ask the response teams to provide us a spokesperson whenever journalists need someone to speak, so that we know for each situation to discuss prevention, to know who we can approach to talk to. So the journalists address this person directly. If we need to talk about epidemic surveillance, we will be able to speak to the appropriate person without much back and forth. If we need to discuss aid and dignified, secure burials, issues that still cause problems in the community, we would already know who to turn to. If the response team can provide us with this kind of people as resources, they will have greatly helped us address the difficulties.
1: For more, we go to two guests. Independent journalist Kilimali Chomachoma is an independent Congolese journalist normally based in Kinshasa, who's been reporting from Ituri since the start of the outbreak, a contributor to the Friends of Congo blog and Substack, joining us from Bunia, the capital of Ituri, and from Providence, Rhode Island, we're joined by an Ebola survivor, Dr. Craig Spencer. He's a public health professor, emergency medicine physician at Brown University. He contracted Ebola in Guinea in 2014 while on a medical mission there. He made a full recovery at Bellevue Hospital here in New York. Let's begin with Kilimali. You are in Ituri. Can you talk about what exactly is happening in the epicenter of the outbreak? 4,000 people now dead, and now we have word and a person has died in Kenya as it crosses the border. I mean, we're talking about diseases like this. No borders. Tell us what we should know, Kilimali Chomachoma.
4: Thank you so much. What you should know exactly is that the situation is still worse, even if the government say that the situation is under control. But until now, there is no any sign which can confirm us that the situation is under control. You have so many organizations which are working here on the ground, but with no more results, including on the survey of the situation. You have also, as you said, you have also so many local organizations who are working, like Sofepadi, Basanja Coalition, and other organizations who are working on the ground, but which doesn't have enough money, like international NGOs, but they didn't get inside, they didn't get more resources to do what they can do, and it's them who are more easy and more near to population. This is the first. And the second, Ebola, it's spreading a lot because at the beginning it was only one province, and in that province it's only three health zone. But right now, it's now in Democratic Republic of the Congo, 64 health zone and seven provinces which are touched. And right now we know that Kenya now has a case of DID. And we have Uganda, which had in a few weeks ago his last case. So it means the situation, it's not 100% under control. Even if there are some activities like medical activity which are done by partners of government to respond to this Bundibugyo outbreak.
0: But Akili Mali, this whole issue of the frontline workers who are risking their lives to combat this outbreak, they're not being paid. What is the government saying, and what are health officials saying about the reason for that?
4: So many of them are saying that those persons didn't pay because they have to analyze their data and they have to analyze their identity. But the problem right now, the government said also that they haven't enough money to help them because the government only invest from the beginning of this outbreak around 15 million of US dollars right now, and international partners put around 600 million right now, and those 600 million are under control of NGO. This is what government is saying, and it hasn't enough resources to respond. And also there are NGOs which are saying that it's an issue for the government to respond to this issue. And to pay local staff, and they are always promising them that they will have solution, and some of them have been paid, but others until now haven't been paid yet.
1: And Akili Mali, can you talk about you yourself afraid that you were coming down with Ebola? Talk about your experience in one of these clinics and getting tested.
4: Exactly. Shortly, I had some disease, and I went in Ebola treatment center where I should be received. I have been received at an Ebola treatment center here in near Bunia, and in that Ebola treatment center, I received a good medical help. A good medical help, and this is the opportunity to thank all doctor, all health worker, all hygienists, and all person who are working in this risky environment, but without being paid or with not enough money. But for my experience, I experienced how afraid, because first of all, I was afraid because when you went there and you are seeing near you that there are people, other people who are dying in a room after you are listening that there are other people who were declared positive of Ebola, and they went with them to the positive case rooms, and it's really scared. And also there are so many things which didn't work really, really well, like things of food, like things of water, like things of sanitation. For example, for food, they didn't really give the answer. They didn't really give ask the person what will you eat and what you can't eat, so they can prepare. They are only like in prison, I can say. They are only preparing, and they are putting there, and you have to eat if you don't eat. You will manage yourself while other people from outside can't join. Can't join and can't give other things from the from outside to us people who are in the red zone, in the zone where are some suspected cases.
0: I'd like to bring into the conversation Dr. Craig Spencer, public health professor and emergency medicine physician at Brown University. He's an Ebola survivor himself. Dr. Spencer, can you tell us about why this this latest outbreak of Ebola has spread so quickly and some of your own experiences?
5: Well, the biggest reason that it spread so quickly is that we didn't detect it until much later than we ideally would have. This was first detected back in May, so just about 5 months ago. But by the time that Congo and the international community was aware of the outbreak, it had already been spreading for months. And has been pointed out already is the fact that it went from a few health zones to dozens of health zones, which means that in every single one of those, you need to stand up a team and a response. You need to build an Ebola treatment center. You need to work with the community so that they can trust that the center there is taking care of patients and their loved ones. But you also need to staff it. And that often means local staff, but bringing in international partners, NGOs. That requires a lot of money, a lot of expertise. And you can see how this starts to build up into a really complicated response. This is what we're seeing over the last 5 months, is that at the outset of this outbreak, there were, you know, a couple hundred cases that were identified really on day one of this outbreak when it was reported. But that is much bigger than most Ebola outbreaks are when they end. So just the way that this started was already problematic. We knew that on the day one of this outbreak, there were already cases in Congo, but also cases reported in Uganda next door. Since then, Uganda has led a really efficient response and has been declared Ebola-free. But with this case reported today in Kenya, it highlights the fact that if there is an outbreak or multiple fires that are burning, as they are, particularly around North Kivu in Congo right now, the risk of onward transmission, both locally, internationally, and further abroad, remains high. And it's something that we need to remain vigilant about. Otherwise, this outbreak is going to continue, and the risk to the neighboring countries, as well as those communities in Congo and countries further abroad, remains high.
1: And Dr. Craig Spencer, if you can talk about the role of the dismantling of USAID and what role USAID, the Agency for International Development, played, and what exactly the NSPS is, the National Special Pathogen Service.
5: These are all incredibly important because we are seeing this outbreak emerge and really unfurl in a setting of decreased global health support, not just from the U.S., but from many countries around the world. But the U.S. played an incredibly large role up until the first week of the second Trump administration. If you recall back then, there was an Ebola outbreak in Uganda just days into the second Trump administration. USAID had already been kind of, you know, incapacitated. And since then, the U.S. has not shown up in the same way that it has in previous Ebola outbreaks. In the past, we would have sent people to be on the ground in the middle of these communities that are most affected. Right now, the U.S. is not doing that. We're not sending our CDC people into the same communities. They're staying in the capital or far away, meaning that they're relying on secondhand information. As you pointed out, we don't have USAID capacity here to work with local actors, to support them, to make sure airport screening is being done and people who are symptomatic are not getting on planes to travel further afield. And without the USAID capacity, that means that moving samples or testing samples is not going to be as efficient as it has been in the past when the U.S. helped coordinate a lot of that. And the result is that you have not just in eastern Congo, where there's an Ebola outbreak still ongoing and it's still getting much bigger. You have PEPFAR, other programs that were helping provide HIV treatment to millions and millions of people around the world that are less robust than they were just over a year, 2 years ago. And the result has been that many people, unfortunately, are dying because of the U.S. pulling back in its global health commitments. At the same time, you mentioned NSPS. The U.S. over the past decade, in the aftermath of infections like my own and others, built this incredible hospital system all throughout the U.S. We have over a dozen extremely well-equipped, well-prepared hospitals to deal with things like Ebola at a moment's notice. We have put hundreds of millions of dollars, if not more, into making sure that they're always ready. But what we've seen over the last few months is that when Americans have been infected with Ebola, responding to the outbreak on the ground in eastern Congo, they have not been brought back to these well-prepared facilities ready for them in the U.S. Instead, this administration has done everything that it can to bring these patients to places outside of the U.S. So two Americans were not brought back home, as we know we're capable of and have done in the past to provide them high-quality care. They were brought to Germany, where the teams there are wonderful, but if it were me and I was a U.S. citizen, I would want to go back home, particularly knowing that there's a system built exactly for this. And my worry is that going forward, Americans won't know that this system exists, politicians won't be aware of how important it is, and we won't continue to invest in it in the future.
1: Dr. Spencer, we just have 30 seconds, but here in New York, the governor has just declared a state of emergency because of measles, which was considered eliminated in 2000, a quarter of a century ago. A fifth person have died of measles in Pennsylvania right now. There are over 100 cases in New York. Your response?
5: Most people don't know that 45 states have reported measles cases this year. New York is one of the few to declare this an emergency. It expands who can test and who can vaccinate, but it doesn't do anything to address the underlying trust issues that many of these communities have. New York is challenged because next door, Pennsylvania, has had over 1,000 cases. We've had 5 deaths this year, 8 over the last 2 years. And so we're dealing with a pretty unprecedented outbreak, something we haven't seen in decades in the U.S., and the worry is that there are multiple fires all around the country, and any of these can get much bigger, and it's likely that we'll have many more, maybe thousands of cases of measles and more, unfortunately, deaths in the near future because of this ongoing outbreak.
1: Dr. Craig Spencer, public health professor, emergency medicine physician at Brown University, and Ebola survivor himself, and Akila Mali Chomachoma, independent Congolese journalist reporting from Ituri since the start of the outbreak, speaking to us from Bunia. Coming up, a federal judge has issued an emergency injunction to block the Trump administration from building new border barriers and roads inside Big Bend National Park in Texas. Back in 20 seconds.
6: The songbird has lost her voice. It's hard to sing when there's no choice. The raven has lost his wings. Man, he wished he learned to sing.

0: there's nothing left to
1: Songbird
0: say.
1: By Henry Furland. This is Democracy Now!, democracynow.org. I'm Mimi Goodman with Juan Gonzalez. We end today's show with a victory for environmentalists. On Friday, a federal judge in El Paso, Texas, temporarily blocked the construction of new border wall and roads in Big Bend National Park and nearby areas. Judge Kathleen Cardone said her preliminary injunction will remain in place until a lawsuit filed by the Center for Biological Diversity and others is resolved. The judge also signaled the plaintiff's constitutional claims against the border wall expansion are likely to succeed in court. In August, bulldozers started tearing into Big Bend National Park, but were met with growing resistance from protesters and advocates who've long warned of the devastation border militarization has had on desert and other sacred ecosystems along the U.S.-Mexico border. Well, for more on this, we go to Tucson, Arizona, where we're joined by Laken Jordahl, National Public Lands Advocate with the Center for Biological Diversity. Welcome back to Democracy Now!, Laken. Explain this victory. And wasn't this a Republican-appointed judge who ruled against the Trump administration?
2: Yeah, it's so nice to be back to share some incredible news. We had what I would call a truly historic victory in court on Friday. Effectively, we slammed the brakes on $7 billion worth of corrupt construction contracts, not just in Big Bend National Park, but across almost one-third of the entire U.S.-Mexico border. No victory like this has ever happened before. Of course, you know, this is not the end of the road. We have a lot to continue to fight for, but we have effectively stopped construction across West Texas, and it's incredible.
3: And could you talk about the growing opposition to Trump's border enforcement and militarization campaign, not only in Texas, but across the border in states like Arizona as well?
2: Yeah, you know, it really feels like an incredible moment for the borderlands. We've got so much solidarity and connections to what's happening in Loquillo with the cottonwoods being cut down, what's happening in the Rio Grande Valley where walls are still going up. And while this victory only applies to about one-third of the border in West Texas, we really hope that this shows that DHS's power is not infinite. They have used this waiver authority to strip away the rights of communities, of wildlife, of indigenous nations. And now, for the first time, a court has said that this waiver authority is very likely unconstitutional. So my hope is that this win can spread across the borderlands, and that we've really shown the chink in the armor of this waiver authority that has been abused by DHS and enabled so much damage across the borderlands for more than two decades now.
3: And could you talk a little more about how the these border communities have been disrupted, especially the desert and the ecosystems of these communities?
2: Yeah, the wall has already inflicted so much damage across the entire border region. We've seen walls go up through national park units like Oregon Pipe and Coronado National Memorial in Arizona. We're now seeing the huge fight to build walls across the sovereign Tohono Nation on the border in Arizona. So when these walls go up, they are not following any of our nation's most important environmental laws. That means they're not doing meaningful surveys for indigenous grave sites or sensitive species. It means that they're not following laws like the Clean Air Act, the Clean Water Act. So tons of public health issues have arisen from wall construction. We have seen walls go up across the vast majority of my home state of Arizona. And that means that no wildlife larger than a jackrabbit is able to cross north or south. That's a direct threat to their survival and leads to localized extinction. We are doing everything in our power to protect the remaining wildlife corridors left along the border. And the Big Bend region is the largest stretch of unwalled borders. So we've got a ways to go. Interestingly, this injunction cannot be appealed to the Fifth Circuit. It's a bit of a poetic twist because the way they wrote these waivers, they actually did not allow for appellate court review. So if DHS wants to challenge this injunction, they're going to have to go straight to the Supreme Court, which is a process that, for one, takes some time, and for two, the Supreme Court has a lot on their docket. And there's some indications that, you know, the arguments that we've used to win this case are actually more favored by conservative justices. So this is a historic time. It's amazing. It feels, you know, it's the biggest win of my life, and it belongs to everybody who's been fighting so hard to stop this destruction across Big Bend. and we should absolutely savor it.
1: We want to thank you so much, Lekan Jordal, for being with us. A 20-second response to what happened in Lokeel in your state of Arizona with the large excavator brought in by the Border Patrol agents destroying more than 200-year-old cottonwood.
2: Yeah, just horrific. Watching those videos of them toppling this ancient tree that was very likely older than the border itself is symbolic of how DHS has treated the border region. They see our communities, our wildlife, our nature as a sacrifice zone that have allowed presidents from both parties, honestly, to play out security theater at the expense of our homeland.
1: Lekan Jordal, we have to leave it there, of the Center for Biological Diversity, joining us from Arizona. I'm Amy Goodman with Juan Gonzalez for another edition of Democracy Now!
0: Hi, it's Cryo Geyser, and you're listening to WZBC Newton.

That song is called Ballet. Hey, Richard Random. He likes that one. That's good. Ballet, they're from Los Angeles. They call themselves the Last of the Romantics, which I hope is true because we sure don't need any more romantics. We're done with all that. Yes, we have, so Ballet's from Los Angeles. We have an artist called Opera here in Boston, but that's not what I'm playing right now.

Everything I just played is bands from the UK. Lende Hecht. They're from Scarborough, UK. I guess the album's called Threadbare. The song there was called Reality. Lende Hecht formerly fronted the Muncie Girls. Cracked Lime with a song called The Idiot. That's acid house, dream pop, garage pop, krautrock, psychedelic, a lot of categories there. Shoegaze from Portsmouth, UK. Viv Albertine did Confessions of a MILF in parentheses. I chose being an adult over being a wife. Viv Albertine's the former guitarist for the Slits. And then I heard something about being part of the Vivian Girls, which I didn't know the Vivian Girls might have been Viv Albertine from the Slits. I didn't know, make that connection, but or the information might have been incorrect. You know, it's a lot of research involved in finding out all the information about every band that I play, so I hope I'm getting it all right. But yeah, Viv Albertine from a 2012 album called The Vermilion Border. And that's what I started with. No, there was another one, Ballet. All right, never mind. I didn't tell you that I was going into Viv Albertine. I just played it without telling you what it was. I apologize. I'm sorry. This is kind of a seat of the pants. I'm live on WZBC. I'm not pre-recorded, so that means I'm prone to making errors and receiving text messages while I'm on the air. So thank you. 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The playlist is spinitron.com/WZBC. The chat is open. I appreciate everybody who's hanging out on there. And I call the show Sound Syrup. I'm only on for an hour for the fall semester during this time slot, 1 o'clock. Bradley J is on every other week. So we're, you know, you don't hear me that much, basically. So I'm relishing my airtime, so which means I should just shut up and play more music. The music I have, so everything I just played was from the UK. So I thought I'd play something local. This is a band Lane. Their song Love Is In The Rain, which I guess they released this year. But the reason I'm playing them is because I saw that they're playing at the Sinclair. A chance to go see Lane, who I think do a fine show. They're going to be opening for A Place to Bury Strangers and Adults November 6th at Sinclair. So here's Lane with Love Is In The Rain.

conduct yourselves with the utmost maturity. I'd like to ask you one last time. Conduct

something from a couple of years ago, I guess. It's a remix from Bayonne is the artist. Carolyn Rose remixed it, the song Perfect. We heard The Scars with Fear of the Dark. Spinitron doesn't want to admit that they put out an album called Author Author. It's just simply not available digitally, but we happen to have it here at ZBC. So that was from the album Fear of the Dark. But what actually comes up is demos and remixes and live stuff. It's like, no, the actual record. It's one of those rare, can't find it digitally anywhere. I have it on vinyl. But we have it on a CD at the station, too. Outer World did Present, Perfect, Future, Past. Outer World features the vocals of Tracy Wilson. They're going to be playing at Deep Cuts November 8th. Lane starting off, they're going to be playing at Sinclair November 6th. So November, that first week in November is going to be busy, I guess. A lot of shows. Lane did Love Is in the Rain. This is WZBC. I'm going to play another band that's playing soon that we like. They're from Salem. Their album called Rev or Revy. I forget. It's a little like house over the E, so I don't know how I'm supposed to pronounce the E when it has that symbol on it, but it's R-E-V-E. The song is called Fever Dream. The band is Spirit Hotel. They're going to be at O'Brien's on the 17th of October, so just less than a couple of weeks away.

0: Get wild. 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
1: You will find no security.

0: Wow, wasn't ready for that. Okay, so the song's over. I got to talk. What was the drop in I had ready to play for when I talk?
1: Why don't you talk into the microphone?
0: Yeah, I'm talking into the microphone. All right, so that was Bokken Palace, I think. They're from Flanders, Belgium. The album's called Escape Somehow, came out in 2023. And I heard that on DJ Simon's show, I don't know, 2-3 weeks ago. And I was just going to say, like, most of the songs I play on ZBC, I've heard someone else play. So I just kind of aggregate what I liked and put it all together. I mean, I draw from a variety of sources trying to figure out what to play for you here, because I'm not an expert. I'm just a fan, I guess. I just use my own ears. But yeah, DJ Simon is definitely a huge influence, along with James on Friday. But then, you know, Andrew is on Wednesday mornings, and Peter always is on Tuesday mornings. And so, you know, ZBC is generally a good listen all around. Tuesday in particular is really good because you got, and no, not a lot of people know about this, but Dream Sequence is a beloved show from Krista, and she's on again this semester, but it's at 7 o'clock in the morning. So that's where, unless you're up that early or, you know, listening to ZBC that early, you can always stream shows that play afterwards. You can time shift by using the WZBC playlist at spinatron.com/WZBC. There's a player there, the ARC player, we call it. And it's up for 2 weeks. Any show you hear on, you know, anything that airs on ZBC is available for 2 weeks afterwards. You can re-listen. So I generally, that's how I usually hear Dream Sequence, because I'm not usually up at 7 in the morning because I'm up late every night working. So yeah, that's Krista. And then Pete Connolly was on this morning doing Alchemy. And then now I'm on. And next week it'll be Bradley. So we hope you're enjoying what we're doing here on Tuesdays. So having said that, I got a song coming up that I heard Krista play 2 weeks ago on the, when I was listening back on the archive. And it turns out it's a local band, and I'm going to try and get it in. It's a long song, and my time is running out here, so I got to time this right, by a band called Brother Toaster. I'll get to that after the song I'm about to play. But first I got to tell you what we just heard. So there's Poik Bokken Palace just now with... Or Poik is the band, P-E-U-K, and the song was Bokken Palace. I'm sure I'm saying it wrong, from Belgium. We heard Pardoner with Don't Slouch. I don't know anything about them. Glasshouse Red Spider Mite are from Brighton, UK. I was fooled. I thought, oh, they're a local band. It's like, because I'm always excited when I play something that's from around here. It's like, okay. A lot of bands from towns that are not here. They're all in the UK. We heard Galatea. Wait a minute, I'm skipping ahead here. So we are the Ravenettes with Sisters from PAI from 2014. And I played The Cure of the Forest because the Galatea song I played, Je suis ici pour partir or something, that was from 2019, but it reminded me of a forest by The Cure, so I just threw that in there. Spirit Hotel starting off with a cut called Fever Dream from their album Rivi, and I played them because they're going to be playing at O'Brien's on the 17th of October. That's a Saturday night. Good reason to head into Brighton, Massachusetts. All right. So here's a band called Crate. They're from Brooklyn, a Brooklyn shoegaze band. Their eponymous debut album is coming out soon. It's due on the 13th of November. This is a leak, a teaser, a trailer from this song, from that album, called Not My Song, Mine to Keep. So the band is Crate. And I like to call this slowcore. It's kind of, you know, winding down the tempo a little bit. And that's why I think it'll go into the Brother Toaster song I'm planning on playing afterwards. And that'll probably be the conclusion of this episode of Sound Syrup for today, the 6th of October, 2026, right? So thanks for listening. The show is posted at soundsyrup.com if you ever want to listen again beyond that 2-week deadline.

Hello there. Welcome to WZBC Newton. This is Aspen, and you're listening to our Hour of Yard Sale. It's October 6th today, which is a big day in my family because it is Cousin Ashley's birthday. Happy birthday, Cousin Ashley. As I've created kind of the plan for our show today, I thought I would really highlight Ashley and her birthday, and also just the general theme of growing older and being a teenager and having some great music that is so singular to that time in your life. So I'm going to play some of my favorite songs from that time and songs that I'm kind of feeling retrospective about. But first, we're going to start with a song that I only know because of Cousin Ashley. It's called I Keep Changing by H. Pruse. Here it is, and I'll catch you in a few minutes to announce a concert ticket giveaway happening this week. But in the meantime, this is I Keep Changing, and happy birthday, Ashley.

Hello, hello. As I mentioned earlier, we are doing a very exciting WZBC concert ticket giveaway. So, what the deal with that is that Modest Mouse is playing at Roadrunner tomorrow, October 7th. And we have two tickets to give away. So if you're interested in getting these two tickets, it's first come, first serve. So call the number 617-552-4686. Again, Modest Mouse, tomorrow, October 7th at Roadrunner, 617-552-4686. That's all. I hope you're enjoying the music, and I'm going to play Life's a Dream by Modest Mouse from their newest album. Enjoy, and have a great day.

So that is Modest Mouse on their newest album, which is called An Eraser and a Maze. And we just had one lucky listener get the pair of tickets, so no need to call anymore. And I hope everyone just enjoys listening to Modest Mouse, even if they can't go to the concert. And now we're going to be back to our regularly scheduled plan for today, and I've got Mistakes by Sharon Van Etten on, so enjoy that, and I'll catch you later.

0: All right, hello. I'm just going to do one final talking point at the end of our show, since we're at 2:50. It's gone by so fast. Once again, happy birthday to Cousin Ashley. A lot of these songs were inspired by her, and especially if you liked the last two songs, I highly recommend listening to the artist Alex G. Neither of those were Alex G songs. They were Wyatt Smith and German Error Message. However, they kind of sound similar, and I'm seeing Alex G live tomorrow because he's opening for Phoebe Bridgers, and it's going to be awesome. Anyway, big exciting news is that Yard Sale has interns. I have two lovely interns. Their names are Will and Maureen, and I'm just going to have them say hello. So, Will, would you like to say hello?
1: Oh, what's up? I'm Will.
0: Yay!
2: And I'm Maureen.
0: Yay! Okay, we'll include the interns more as the semester progresses, but I just wanted to have them say hello. And since we have a few minutes left, I'm going to play a couple more songs, and then you will be on your merry way for the weekend. The weekend! It's only Tuesday for the week. And I hope it's a good one, and I will catch you next week, probably. Enjoy the last bit of Yard Sale, and thanks for listening. Bye!

Hello, everybody. This is Kate. Welcome back to From the Reverie on WZBC Newton. I hope everyone is having a really great start of fall. The weather's been really great, and it's been pretty. So this is, I transported into the clouds, too. This is a tribute to fall. It's called Fall by Sway, and the song before this was Cocaine Sunday by iDress. So I hope that you enjoy what you're hearing today, and let's get back to the music.

Hi everyone. So last time you heard from me, we have listened to Beer and Skittles by the Japanese Hard Software, and Now I Know You Could Never Be the One by The Meeting Places, then Dreams Etc. by Phantom Youth, and then we just heard Baby Doll by Medicine. I play a lot of Medicine on here, I feel. One of my favorite songs, Time Baby 2, is by Medicine. But yeah, I hoped you liked it, and this next song playing underneath me right now is The Line by Moodrinks.

There's about 15 minutes until the top of the hour since you last heard from me. After the line, we listened to Warmer by Night Swimming, Anywhere Else by Slowves. I think that's how you say it. It's spelled S-L-O-W-W-V-E-S. Then Sugar by Ruby Haunt. Then Your Face by Wisp. What you just heard was Wonder by Launder. And this next song is Last Night's Haze by Starhorse. I hope that you've been enjoying what you're listening to. We only have a couple more songs coming up. Thanks for tuning in again, and let's get back to the music.

It's the top of the hour. Thank you so much for tuning in today. This has been Hazy Kate with From the Reverie on WZBC Newton here every Tuesday, 3 to 4 p.m. Except I won't be here next Tuesday, but the following Tuesday I'll be here and get ready for a spooky Halloween show, so tune in for that. Next is Eat a Peach with Annabelle, and for our last song, it's going to be a My Bloody Valentine song. I said that I would bring the CD in because it's, you know, they took it off everywhere, but I did. I brought my CD, so I hope you guys enjoy this last song. Here it is. This is How Do You Sleep, or When You Sleep, by My Bloody Valentine.

Good afternoon. You are listening to WZBC Newton. I am your host, Annabelle, for this hour. My show is Eat a Peach, where I play easy listening folk, jam bands, and bluegrass. That's my description. I think I kind of go between genres. Maybe I don't always fit that description, but this week I'm definitely going to be leaning into the bluegrass part of it. I would say maybe like 50%, 40% are, we have some bluegrass songs, because this past weekend I went for a hike in New Hampshire at Mount Monadnock, and something about fall and being outside and hiking, just all of those things in combination really remind me of bluegrass, or I guess I listen to bluegrass in those situations. So it inspired me to put a little bit more into this show this week. So that will be coming up throughout the show, but what you just heard was The Barrel by Aldous Harding. And up next, you're going to hear Periodolia by Ken Pomeroy.

All right. I'm back. When you last heard from me, I had just introduced this song, Pareidolia by Ken Pomeroy. And then following that was Mountain Stream by Angela Autumn. After that was Lonely USA by Meals. And then finally what you just heard is Waiting by Paige Plaisance. I'm really enjoying this bluegrass theme so far. I also got a comment that someone else also, well, they didn't climb Mount Monadnock this past weekend, but they wanted to. And what I have to say to that is do it before fall is over, I guess. Well, the foliage is just so beautiful and it's almost, we're approaching peak season, and fall is my favorite season for that reason, because Vermont, New Hampshire, even Massachusetts is just so beautiful with the changing of the leaves. So yes, I definitely recommend go out and take any sort of hike that you can this fall. Up next, we're going to hear Pair of Dice by Sierra Farrell. And this is actually a pretty new song. I think she just released it in September. I hadn't heard it before I was making this show, but I really, really love Sierra Farrell. She's one of my favorite singers. And she has like an ensemble with her in there, bluegrass. But I've seen her live a few times, and it's a really cool experience seeing her live, because they just, I think bluegrass in general really is not the same on the recording ever. I think the jamming aspect of bluegrass is, it's just always better live. Anyways, I'm getting carried away, but this is Pair of Dice by Sierra Farrell, and I'm excited about this new song.

3 minutes past the halfway point. I feel like this hour really flies by. Especially, well, honestly, when I have people in here with me, it's flying by because we're having fun and chatting and stuff. But when I'm alone in here, like I am today, it's flying by because I'm doing homework alongside manning the DJ board. So today I'm writing an essay about this Rat Summit, the National Rat Summit that Boston hosted actually like 2 weeks ago. And it was this conference about how to deal with the rat overpopulation in Boston. It was actually pretty interesting, but I attended it for this ecological lab that I'm in, but now I'm bringing the rat overpopulation education to, I guess, to all of Newton on through WZBC. Anyways, what you just heard was Stop Signs by the Moon Doggies. Before that was There Are Too Many Birds by Arthur and You. And then before that was Pair of Dice by Sierra Farrell, which I talked a little bit about, but Sierra Farrell is one of my favorite bluegrass artists and favorite artists in general. What you're going to hear next is Out West by Meals, and I have a few songs by them on this show this week. I just discovered them, but I think they're pretty good, so I hope you agree.

All right, what you just heard was Hey Big Dipper. Oh, it looks like I'm getting a call. I'm honestly not great at knowing how to answer the phone and also talk. So, anyways, I'm just going to go through and read what I just played. But where I left you off was Out West by Meals. And then after that was Live Die by Nelly Pearl. After that was Go Outside by Rat Boys. And then what you just heard was Hey Big Dipper. Up next is Blue Moon by Dean Johnson. And also, I will pick up the call as soon as I start the music again. I'm just really bad at doing both things. All right, here is Blue Moon by Dean Johnson.

Alrighty, we are basically at the end of the hour. I have one more song. This has been Eat a Peach. I'm your host, Annabelle. I hope you like what I've been playing tonight. I mean, hopefully I like what I'm playing, but I have liked it tonight. What you just heard was Vultures by Meals, and then before that was Blue Moon by Dean Johnson. And as always, if you have any recommendations for bluegrass or folk or other, or there's something within that genre you want to hear, feel free to participate in the chat. I always have a few people that are in there. But yeah, so last up is Willow by Brown Horse. Hope you have a great evening, and thanks for listening.

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2: Gulls Window Circus, show number 747. And this is a rock vinyl show. I've been on a roll with the last couple of weeks, just as usual happens with Gulls Window Circus. One thing leads to another, and I'm down a rabbit hole now. So I have another really great selection of tracks pulled for you. No overall meaning or plan for them, just kind of listening to stuff that I like to do. So the first four artists that you're going to hear are Bottle Rockets, Bob, Johnny Dowd, and Julia Hayward and T. Venus. Let's give a listen.

Julia Hayward, T. Venus. That was a New York City artist, and her work was compiled on the anthology called Duca One, 1979 to 1988. And the track we heard was called You Can Be the Genius If I Can Be the Boss. A little bit whimsical, just like the track before it, Johnny Dowd, out of Ithaca in New York, from his 2023 record called Is Heaven Real? How Would I Know? The track called Pillow. Then a little bit less whimsical, but good, the London band Bob from 1992 with the track called Plastered in Paris. And that was released in 2020 on a full-length on label Optic Nerve Recordings, which seems to be over. They haven't put out anything in a while. The record was called You Can Stop That for a Start. And then another somewhat whimsical song by a less whimsical band, the band Bottle Rockets from 1993, from their self-titled record. And they were based in St. Louis, Indiana, or Missouri, rather. They were based in Indianapolis, Indiana, and St. Louis, Missouri. The track was called Gas Girl. The next four artists that you're going to hear are Henry Badowski, John Cale, Strange Party, and Orchestral Maneuvers in the Dark.

orchestral maneuvers in the dark with the track called Dumb Bomb. And that was from a Record Store Day release that happened not too long ago called Archive Volume 1, 1981 to 1990. They were out of Liverpool. Pretty nice track, right? Strange Party with Imitators. And that was from a Futurismo release in 2024 called Sleepwalking Through Life. And Strange Party was Joey Arias. And if you remember Klaus Nomi, particularly like his famous appearance on Saturday Night Live as with Bowie, the other guy, like Klaus Nomi always had blue hair and blue color. And the other guy in red color was Joey Arias. And so Strange Party was his band, and that was all recorded in 1981. All they ever put out is one 7-inch, but Futurismo got a full-length record out of them. Before Strange Party was John Cale from 2023, his nth record. Boy, he has a lot of releases, and he's going strong now, based currently in L.A. The record was called Mercy, and the track was called The Legal Status of ICE. And even though 2023 isn't that long ago, I don't think he possibly could have anticipated that that title would have a different meaning nowadays than it did in 2023. And Henry Badowski with the track called This Was Meant to Be. That was recorded in 1981 from his Life is a Grand record, which was his only LP. And he was based in North Kensington in Greater London. The next four artists that you're going to hear are Fingerprints, The Daruti Column, Wild Dog Rodeo, and Cult Figures.

is about and you can't just stop. You stop with us. I stop with me. You stop with you. I know who I am. I'll keep my own counsel. I can listen to yours.

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You used to go to Boys Brigade and you asked me to come too.

0: cult figures from their 2026 full-length reports of people, the track called Scum. Wild Dog Rodeo with the track Charging the Lighthouse. And that was originally from a cassette in 1980. And it was on the brand new compilation Can't Stop It, Australian post-punk 79 to 84, which just came out on label Chapter Music. And that band was from Melbourne. The Daruti Column from a brand new record of theirs called Renascent. And the track you heard was called Liars. And Fingerprints from there, the Very Dab record in 1985. The track called Invisible Seams. I thought they all fit together very, very well. And that's about it for this first hour. There's more stuff coming in very, very shortly. Hope you're enjoying all vinyl rock stuff and interesting sounds, definitely. So let's take it away.
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0: The next four artists are Robin Hitchcock, Tommy Keane, Bliss, and Fountains of Wayne.

0: from 2007. That's Fountains of Wayne out of New York City with the track called 92 Subaru. And it's from their Traffic and Weather record. Heck, if you own a Subaru, maybe you're listening right now in your car driving. You're like, yeah, yeah. Nice track, though. Before that was Bliss, another band playing the power pop sound. And in this case, they were a lot less successful than Fountains of Wayne. In fact, they never released anything. Zero zilch. And the label Reminder Records managed to put out a full length in 2025 of these recordings from 1978. And they were from Doncaster in South Yorkshire. And the record is called Pure Bliss. The track you heard was called Stay Loose. Tommy Keane did We're Two, and that was a record that was completed for Geffen Records but was never released. And the record would have been called Songs from the Film, and a 2026 record store day was called Songs from the Film, the 1984 Reflection Sessions. The track was called We're Two, and I thought that went rather well with the Robin Hitchcock track called How to Feel All Right from his brand new 2026 record called The Confuser on his own Tiny Ghost Records. Nice record. Beautiful vinyl, too. It's like half and half black and white. The next four artists that you're going to hear are Nick Cave and the Bad Seeds, Russ Tolman, Mekons, and the Lounge Lizards.
1: You ready? Put your hands in the air.

record, which has been reissued a couple of times, most recently by the label Analog Pulse. The track you heard was Iguana. Before that, out of Chicago, at this point they used to be UK, Mekons, from their record called Horrible, which is like a dub version of the record Horror. And it was turned into dub by Tony Miamoni, and he was the bass player, longtime bass player of Para Ubu, and also he played bass in They Might Be Giants. Before that, we heard Russ Tolman, who used to front the band True West, and he's had quite a livid and plentiful solo career, and he has a brand new 2026 record called Stray. And from that record, you heard the track called If It's Really Got to Be This Way. And Nick Cave and the Bad Seeds started off from their 2025 live record called Live God with the track called Tupelo. The next four artists that you're going to hear are Bob Mould, the Twin Sets, the Meteors, and the Blasters.

the Blasters with the track I Fell in Love from their Rare Blast Studio Outtakes and Movie Music 79-85. Before that, we heard the Meteors with the track called Johnny Remember Me. And these were both Record Store Day things. This one, the Meteors record, was called From Zorch with Love, the very best of the Meteors. Before that was the Twin Sets, a new release on label Precious Records. The track was called Too Too Much. And we started off with Bob Mould, another Record Store Day, with the track I Am Vision, I Am Sound. And it was from his re-released LP called Body of Song. The next three artists that you're going to hear are the Evening Suns, Great Plains, and the Pillars of Creation.

0: the pillars of creation with the track called I Walk the Path. And that's from a very interesting record on the label Precious, a label that you guys know I follow. The record's called Be Careful What You Wish For. And it is Jim Shepherd of the Jasmine Minx in there in his brand new band. It's their first release. Pretty nice, right? Before that is Great Plains. Great Plains from 1984 from Columbus, Ohio. From their record called Born in a Barn. The track called Serpent Mound. Started off with the Evening Suns. And that's a band that has a full length called Tracks on Curation Records. And it sounds a bit different than most of the other stuff on that label. The Evening Suns sound, I'm not sure, kind of like pop punk, which isn't really a description of any of the other stuff on Curation. The track's called Let Her Run. And Curation is like a, I think, San Diego-based label. And the Evening Suns are from Brighton Beach. So they are beach people, just not the same continent. But I like that record. It's grown on me more than it had initially. So that will kind of wrap it up for this Gulls Window Circus. See you again next week, and hope that you've enjoyed this show and all the way the tracks fit together. That's what I try to give you most of all.
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It is currently 7:03. The first song you're hearing right now is Let's Not Talk by Anna Sage. I'm going to hop on pretty soon and do readbacks, but until then, I'll let you listen and enjoy the show.

0: Are currently listening to No Separator by Frail Tank. Before that, you heard We'll Laugh About It Later by Credit Electric. Before that, you had Olive Trees by Lemon Vander Does. And then Let's Not Talk by Anna Sage. That one is actually a Cal Poly Slow local artist. I have a friend that goes to school there, and I visited, and I thought it was really cool to be able to play that on the show. I'm here with my lovely intern, Brooke, as always. You want to say hi?
1: Hi.
0: Unfortunately, our other intern could not make it today. So we all know who the favorite is now. No, I'm just kidding. I clipped the mic. We'll think of something fun to, like, come on air and say later. We'll, like, do some, like, get to know us, like, trivia or something. But until then, I hope you are enjoying the show. I hope you're enjoying the song, and we will be back.

0: Okay. Coming back, this song was actually chosen by Brooke, so she's here to introduce it.
1: This is Automatic Love by Nourished by Time.
0: Okay, awesome. And then before that, you heard How to Perform

0: For Magic by Sophie. Before that, the second Brooke pick of the night.
1: New You by My Bloody Valentine.
0: Okay. Awesome. And then we had Play My Guitar by Venturing. I've played Venturing before on the show. I love this album so much. Ghost Holding. If you haven't checked it out, please do. It's so good. It just speaks to my heart and soul. Okay. I will let you listen to the rest of this song. We will be back soon. Yeah.

0: You are currently listening to Get Down by Sambo. Before that, you heard Bailey by Mr. Ho. That one is an international dance track that I've been listening to recently. Before that, Gunk by Overmono, which is my favorite Overmono song. So good. And I thought it kind of fit in with the show, so I might as well play it because this might be my one chance that I get to. Yes, I'm learning how to DJ. So if that explains all the house, because I need to like be up on my tracks so I get better. But we'll be giving updates on that, of course. No, we've been talking about, I recently saw La Haine, which Brooke actually recommended to me last week, and I saw it for French class, so that was a big coincidence. We were talking about that. And you said that's one of your favorite movies, right?
1: Yeah, it's in my Letterboxd top four.
0: Letterboxd top four. Wait, yeah, do you want to say your Letterboxd top four?
1: Ooh, okay.
0: Then we can get some opinions in the comments.
1: My number one all-time favorite is Almost Famous. And then I also have Marty Supreme, Good Will Hunting, and La Haine in my top four.
0: What a banger list. Yeah. We're going to do a little movie episode coming up in the next couple weeks where we are just going to be finding songs from a bunch of different movies that we all love. So get excited for that. That's going to be really fun. Me and Amos and Brooke. And we'll be introducing a bunch of songs. It'll be really fun and cool. This song is just about finished. Our last song for today is called Silk by Houghton, another house track that I have been enjoying recently. So I'll let you guys listen, and thank you so much for coming. Hopefully see you next week.